forward because dia tak meet the pop standard, lagu tu tak dimainkan. So takkan lagu tu nak ditelan zaman, right? So it's a win-win situation lah. That's how XFM was crafted. Dia bukan station music indie. Perception, maybe. But if you ask me, XFM have always been like the Sini Bermula Music Malaysia terbaru. Aku bukan rumah kebajikan tau. Doesn't mean kau datang aku, kita orang band indie, okay? So apa, aku kena main music kau? Just because kau band indie? No. Again, it goes back to, okay, if you have fresh sounding music, and then okay, we'll play. But kalau kau datang aku cakap, oh, kita orang band indie bah, cakap XFM band, apa, station indie, kenapa tak support? Cakap, but I need to be the gatekeeper to the benchmark. Kalau aku setakat, oh, semua sapu band indie, oh, aku indie datang, aku main semua, macam mana aku nak raise the sound, the music, apa semua? 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Aku tak serve band. 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
1: Alright. 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Yeah.
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0: Alright guys, kejap lagi kita masuk untuk lepak kita yang seterusnya. 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
1: That's right, and you know, you are familiar with the phrase of killing two birds with one stone. But for frekuensi fikir, we want to present to you killing music paralysis and also genre phobia with one gig. Y'all don't want to miss this, stay tuned with us. 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

0: Alright guys, kita sambung frekuensi fikir. 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
1: That's true, and this is a classic economic decision fatigue. Ini adalah apabila, you know, your infinite supply of algorithm and also recommendations on top of recommendations, it leads to severe devaluation of the product itself. For example, fast fashion and also algorithm baked pop yang suffer from the exact same dynamic. Endless options tapi zero emotional lifetime value. So untuk menjelaskan lagi about music paralysis, jom kita dengarkan.
2: But then today, because all of life is discovery being thrown at you, speaking of these algorithms and how we're getting the information or being fed the information, it's a very different process. And I do think that a song like this that sort of sets a mood and it has like a real tone and timbre to it that you can't get other than listening to a song like this, you know, or watching a show. It's very cinematic. It really kind of just, I think it's that experiential part of it, maybe.
1: Thank you so much kepada Aaron sebab kongsikan, you know, about music paralysis. And up next, we're going to talk about this more. Stay tuned with us dekat Frekuensi Fikir.

0: frequency fikir. Now let's talk about genre phobia. Kalau old school industry kan, diorang selalu ingat macam kebanyakan gig ni tak boleh nak campur genre. 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From a market segmentation perspective and genre boundaries are collapsing. Daripada kalangan-kalangan Gen Z dan juga millennial punya demographic, they don't consume music by arbitrary trade journal punya categories anymore. They consume music by its own unique authenticity.
1: Alright, so apa kata kita dengarkan sendiri daripada crowd yang datang dekat second chance gig hari tu, dan macam mana dia nak usah couple, alih-alih dia terlayan semua band dan semua line up.
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0: We're gonna wrap this up next dekat Frequency Fikir.

0: Alright guys, kita Frequency Fikir kat sini. 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
1: That's true, because once a space becomes the official headquarters for a youth movement, kan, the community will take ownership of your brand. Culture isn't something that you consume passively through an algorithm. It is actually an asset class that you actively build. So whether if it's like, you know, you're rallying between the diverse sounds of Anugerah Lagu Indie 2025 ataupun just simply unearthing a piece of history on the thrift rack, value belongs to those who dig for it. And thank you JBR Bundle and also Ali 2025 untuk Second Chance Gig Frequency Fikir.

0: Throwback. 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
1: Alright guys, kita sambung frekuensi fikir. 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
2: That's true, and this is a classic economic decision fatigue. Ini adalah apabila, you know, your infinite supply of algorithm and also recommendations on top of recommendations, it leads to severe devaluation of the product itself. For example, fast fashion and also algorithm baked pop yang suffer from the exact same dynamic. Endless options, tapi zero emotional lifetime value. So untuk menjelaskan lagi about music paralysis, jom kita dengarkan.
3: But then today, because all of life is discovery being thrown at you, speaking of these algorithms and how we're getting the information or being fed the information, it's a very different process. And I do think that a song like this that sort of sets a mood and it has like a real tone and timbre to it that you can't get other than listening to a song like this. You know, or watching a show. It's very cinematic. It really kind of just, I think it's that experiential part of it, maybe.
2: Thank you so much kepada Aaron sebab kongsikan, you know, about music paralysis. And up next, we're going to talk about this more. Stay tuned with us dekat Frequency Fikir.
0: Throwback! 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
1: Frequency VK. Now let's talk about genre phobia. Kalau old school industry kan, diorang selalu ingat macam kebanyakan gig ni tak boleh nak campur genre. Tapi tengok second chance gig, different sound tapi energy flow yang sama, and the crowd punya reaction was uniformly ecstatic. From a market segmentation perspective and genre boundaries are collapsing. Daripada kalangan-kalangan Gen Z dan juga millennial punya demographic, they don't consume music by arbitrary trade journal punya categories anymore. They consume music by its own unique authenticity.
2: Alright, so apa kata kita dengarkan sendiri daripada crowd yang datang dekat second chance gig hari tu, dan macam mana dia nak usah couple, alih-alih dia terlayan semua band dan semua line up.
3: Hari tu pergi kat JBR Bundle tu actually pergi support couple. 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
1: we're gonna wrap this up next dekat Frequency VK.
0: Throwback. 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
2: That's true, because once a space becomes the official headquarters for a youth movement, kan, the community will take ownership of your brand. Culture isn't something that you consume passively through an algorithm. It is actually an asset class that you actively build. So whether if it's like, you know, you're rallying between the diverse sounds of Anugerah Lagu Indie 2025 ataupun just simply unearthing a piece of history on a thrift rack, value belongs to those who dig for it. And thank you JBR Bundle and also Ali 2025 untuk second chance gig. Frequency fikir.
0: Throwback. Kita rewind apa yang best

0: Hey, hi.
1: I'm Bunga. I've been DJing and involved in the local music since I was a teenager. So from the early days of the local underground scene all the way to festivals and then becoming a DJ myself. So I guess I've been involved in music almost my entire life, whether it's as a gadget or as a hobby. Well, how the DJ scene has evolved, I guess nowadays is so much easier to actually become a DJ because there's so many tools and so many opportunities for you to learn how to DJ. You know, back in the day when I first started, there was no YouTube, there was no tutorial, all these softwares that you can download, you know, that you can learn how to DJ easily. You need to actually have equipment, you need to have a turntable decks, you need to have a CDJ in order to learn how to become a DJ. So the bar has become much more easier to try and become a DJ. And also the number of DJs nowadays is of course a lot more than how it used to be. But I guess the number of professional DJs or DJs that are actually really doing it for a living is still not that many, you know, because I guess it's just the demand for DJs nowadays is not as high as it used to be. So actually this whole DJ thing, we got into it as an accident, you know. So I never thought that I'll become a DJ. So because when we first started messing around, it was actually among our friends. I started DJing because two of the original Twilight Action guys, they were playing in a bar in Bangsa, and then they just ajak, hey, come and play lah, you know, just play. So that time also is just basically put in the CD and then start, you know, don't even know how to mix properly, don't even know what is all this equipment is for, you know. But we slowly learn from there, I guess. No, just so I'm a self-taught DJ. I never went to DJ school. You know, everything that I know is basically from practice. But I guess it also shows because I'm not a very technical DJ. I'm more of song selection selector DJ. You know, I mean, I can still mix and do all the stuff, but I think it's more about bringing my listeners on the journey. You know, trying to bring them on the journey. You know, rather than playing all the hit songs or all the well-known songs for people, you know.
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0: Rakan Ekspresi presents Buka Cerita. 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
1: Thank you. 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
0: So what is your big sister advice, you know, to tell them to like, you know, macam, yeah, can do it.
1: Alright. I think sebelum kita nak orang lain menerima kita, I think the very, very first and important step ialah kita sendiri kena percaya dengan diri kita. 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Yeah.
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0: Saksikan video penuh sekarang di YouTube Rakita.
1: Hai, nama aku Arli Syairi Ramli. 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So, and then I just see, okay, radio is just another medium. I still document benda yang aku suka, but dia punya platform adalah dari dalam bentuk audio. So, that's what I did. So, bila aku buka sana, first thing I did, like, macam, also before aku join, I was Express punya biggest critic. Sebab masa tu, dia punya tagline apa, something lah about music Malaysia, something aku tak ingat. And then aku cakap, okay, bila aku dengar, bila aku monitor, ni dia tak represent music Malaysia. You know, so I wrote about it 2-3 kali, banyak kali juga sebenarnya. And benda tu didn't go down well with the station. But to me, I don't care because kau punya brand promise is like, okay, music Malaysia, but you are not representing music Malaysia. You're only representing a small portion of Malaysia punya music. So, bila aku masuk, first thing I did was like, macam, okay, aku just bawa apa yang benda-benda aku document and then put it on the station. And cakap, because, and then orang semua ingat XFM tu an indie music station. But kalau siapa yang dengar betul-betul, apa yang aku buat, sebab kalau aku ambil indie saja and aku main lagu indie saja, macam mana music tu nak, you know, nak level up. Apa kita orang buat dekat XFM dulu, Islam, macam okay, lagu Hafiz, Nokta Cinta. Aku main lagu Hafiz masa tu, all the big station tak nak main lah. So aku main lagu Hafiz, and then lepas lagu Hafiz tu ada lagu Bang Fiz contoh, right? So bila in between the independent bands punya music, aku selitkan lagu-lagu artis mainstream yang tak dimain oleh apa radio besar lain, tapi dia meet that criteria, macam okay, this is bunyi dia baru. That was XFM. The whole idea is like music Malaysia terbaru.

0: Rakan Ekspresi presents Buka Cerita. We want to welcome Mawada in the studio.
1: Thank you. Hi, hi.
0: What made you, you know, buat like macam, okay, today I nak empower people.
1: Yeah. Okay. Actually, dalam Malaysia sendiri, because we have a support group among Ethiosis sendiri, pesakit Ethiosis sendiri, and also actually there is another support group we call Malaysia Rare Disease Society lah, which is dalam tu lagi banyak, I mean, macam-macam penyakit rare disease kan. So actually talking in dalam Malaysia, actually ramai yang ada pesakit sakit Ethiosis juga like me, especially belah utara and pantai timur. But itulah one of the reason kenapa I decide untuk share in the social media. Actually I mewakili voice the rest juga. It's not only me. It's not only me. Maybe mungkin dorang just start, not decided untuk share, but it's okay, let me share macam tu kan. So I'm just okay, I'm sharing my stories social media media and hoping that it's open up masyarakat punya stigma and also awareness lah, because as you said penyakit ni jarang ataupun right, mungkin tak pernah kan. So that is why I want to share to create more awareness and to change the stigma. Actually stigma biasalah orang dulu kenal lah and so ever kan. So I want to have that orang kata long term goals. Actually it's not really for me myself only, tapi untuk generasi pesakit Ethiosis yang akan datang, so that they don't need to go through the same thing as I and the rest yang sekarang ni go through, you know. So yeah, that's the reason lah kenapa I decided to share.
2: Saksikan video penuh sekarang

0: My Sukan Corner. 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Yang berkaitan ni yang benda-benda yang endurance ni. You agak berapa lama?
1: Actually, endurance sports, dia lain sikit dari sports lain. The longer you are in the game, right? Sort of the more, I want to say advantage, the more experience you have. So if you look at world stage, let's not talk about the one in Malaysia. If you look at world stage, all the world champ, all the Olympic champion, most of them are in their 30s.
0: Okay.
1: 30s to some even 40s years old, boom, competing at a very like Olympic level. So in endurance or multi-sport, macam duathlon, aquathlon, triathlon, actually is as, you know, as long as you can be, as long as you want to be. Yeah, because the longer you are in the game. So, but endurance, right, is different from, a little bit different from other sports, because endurance, you need time to build your fitness base. You really need time. So like over, you stack years over years over years of effort. So I think as a high performance athlete, you can train up to 30, 40 years. I would say at least 35 years old, it's not a problem.
0: 35. You rasa you akan active dalam endurance sport sampai umur berapa?
1: Sampai umur berapa? Ha. Active ah?
0: Ha.
1: Until I become a grandma.
0: Serious ah? Serious ah?
1: I mean, okay, maybe not competitively active, but you know, active as in I still train, I still go and race leisurely, maybe not represent Malaysia lah, maybe not represent the country, but I want to be like actively training sampai I'm a grandma.
0: Ada kemungkinan you tukar lagi sports lain?
1: Yeah, maybe. Maybe I will venture into other sports lah, like macam high rocks maybe.
0: Oh. Still strength punya sport.
2: Saksikan video penuh sekarang.

0: Aku Naza daripada The Times, daripada masa 90s. 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It became the best English selling album ever, dan sekarang tak terpain break lagi. 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
1: 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Demo the tepi, demo the tepi.

0: Hai, nama aku Arli Syairi Ramli. 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Sebelum fanzine tu, one of my hero masa tu was Joe Kidd. Dia ada Eddie's fanzine masa tu, and then he was with Blasting Concept punya apa weekly segment dalam The Sun. And then I came across this fanzine called Biodegradable Material. 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And then bila aku discover writing punya role at that point of time, macam okay, my curiosity ni should be documented. So masa tu we peace of mind, kita touch on dia punya rule of thumbs tu, maximum interview satu isu 3 artis, and then the rest are all opinion piece. So masa tu aku tak tahu pun the word emo tu tak wujud lagi time tu. 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And then, you know, benda-benda macam tu lah. So that how it started lah, fanzine.
1: Saksikan video penuh sekarang di YouTube Rakita.